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4: 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Legendary performances by the icons of rock and roll. I'm Lisa Berrigan. Coming up, we'll hear classic live sets from Golden Earring, Talking Heads, and Genesis. First, our headliner, Peter Frampton. He's played with Humble Pie, Bowie, Ringo, even the Bee Gees. But his real breakthrough came with his 1976 solo release of the groundbreaking live album, Frampton Comes Alive. Back in 2011, to commemorate the 35th anniversary of the album, Frampton launched a tour across North America and Europe. On July 29, 2011, he put on this legendary performance at the Mandalay Bay Beach on the Las Vegas Strip. Enjoy the show. Here's our headliner, Peter Frampton. This is Live in Concert.

Las Vegas. Thank you. Why are you standing in water? Is that good for you? We'd be going like this. We were standing in water. Anyway, it's nice to see you. Well, that's cooling you down, right? Good. Can we get some water?

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10: 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Then the sun comes out, we'll hit a high of 101. A slight chance for some thunderstorms tomorrow night with a low of 76. Monday, sunny and continued hot with a high of 100.
1: We're back with more Live in Concert. This is Lisa Berrigan. Our headliner is Peter Frampton. We'll hear more of his legendary July 2011 concert in Las Vegas later in the program. This past Wednesday marked the one-year anniversary of the death of George Koymans, the guitarist and founder of Golden Earring. He passed away on July 22, 2025, after a battle with ALS, otherwise known as Lou Gehrig's disease. After a 60-year run, here now is a portion of Golden Earring's last ever live performance. It was captured live on November 16, 2019, at the Ahoy in Rotterdam, the Netherlands, during their Winter Club Tour. This is Live in Concert.

0: After a 60-year run, it's Golden Earring's final performance as a band, recorded live at the Ahoy in Rotterdam, the Netherlands, during their winter club tour in November of 2019. This is Live in Concert. Our headliner is Peter Frampton. We'll hear more of his legendary July 2011 concert in Las Vegas a little later. Coming up next, we're taking it back to 1977, Bowery Street in New York City. Talking Heads take the stage at CBGB's.
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We'll hear more of his legendary July 2011 concert in Las Vegas in just a few minutes. In the mid-1970s, there was a tiny little club on New York City's Lower East Side that launched the careers of bands like the Ramones, Blondie, Patti Smith, and so many others. It was called CBGB's. It had an official capacity of 350 people, but they'd routinely pack in over 500. Sadly, CBGB's closed its doors for good in 2006. Here's one of those amazing live performances from the mid-70s. It's Talking Heads, captured live at CBGB's on October 10th, 1977. This is Live in Concert.

0: It's Talking Heads, captured live at the legendary CBGB's on New York City's Lower East Side in October of 1977. This is Live in Concert. Our headliner is Peter Frampton. We'll hear more of his legendary July 2011 concert in Las Vegas next.
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9: Welcome back to Live in Concert. This is Lisa Berrigan. Our headliner is Peter Frampton. In 1976, he released one of the greatest selling live albums of all time, Frampton Comes Alive. 35 years later, in 2011, he launched a tour to celebrate the anniversary. We've been listening to a performance from that tour, captured live on July 29th, 2011, at the Mandalay Bay Beach on the Las Vegas Strip. Let's get back to it. Once again, here's Peter Frampton. This is Live in Concert.

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Do you feel like we do?

Mr. Rob Arthur on the keyboards there. Rob!

Make sure you don't have clicks when you listen on your phone, because he's listening to us all. Rupert Murdoch. He'll change your mind on everything.

0: night. 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I know it's hard. I'm sweating like a big right hip. 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
10: 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A heat advisory in effect until Monday night at 10 o'clock. For tonight, a low of 74. Mostly cloudy early tomorrow. Then the sun comes out. We'll see a high of 101. A slight chance for a storm tomorrow night with a low of 76. Sunny and hot for Monday with a high of 100.
2: This is Live in Concert. I'm Lisa Berrigan. Our headliner is Peter Frampton. We'll hear the encore from his legendary July 2011 concert in Las Vegas in just a few minutes. On July 1st, 1987, during their Invisible Touch tour, Genesis launched a four-night stand at Wembley Stadium in London. The fourth and final concert was on July 4th, and it was also the final night of the tour. Over 75,000 people poured into Wembley Stadium that night, including Princess Diana and then Prince Charles. This is Live in

0: concert. Genesis.
1: Thank you for being there. How are you, all right? Thank you very much for coming tonight in such large numbers. It's nice to see you. Right. Tonight, of course, we're going to be playing some of our new songs. And we'll probably play some old songs as well. Yes. Well, we're going to carry on with a new song. This is really a happy song. But it's not really a sad song either. It's actually a song about living with someone that turns out to be a pain in the arse. Which I think we've all felt at one time or other. And it goes like this.

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10: Welcome back to Live in Concert. I'm Lisa Berrigan. Don't miss Live in Concert next week. We'll hear classic live sets by Lynyrd Skynyrd, U2, and Led Zeppelin. Our headliner next week is The Who. This week's headliner is Peter Frampton. We've been listening to a legendary performance from his 35th anniversary tour of Frampton Comes Alive. It was captured live on July 29th, 2011 at the Mandalay Bay Beach on the Las Vegas Strip. Frampton played for over 3 hours that night. He played the Frampton Comes Alive album in its entirety, and when he took the stage for an encore, he dazzled the crowd with these amazing covers. Once again, here's Peter Frampton. This is Live in Concert.

0: so much. 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

0: From 1986 off the first Tesla album, Mechanical Resonance, that was Getting Better on the House of Hair. Guitarist Frank Hannon says the lyrics on that one is, quote, personal empowerment therapy. Yeah, those guys were all about sending out positive vibes. Kind of like me. Who's laughing? D-Side here, and it's time to lighten my load by hitting the commode. While you envision that lovely sight, hit me up on social media on the House of Hair Facebook page. You can also download the free Cameo app and hire me to record a personal video message for anyone for any occasion. It's true, I'm a whore, but I do put a lot of effort into my cameos, so you'll get your money's worth. So get on it and follow me right now. But don't follow me into the bathroom. I'll be back in a flush. I mean flash!
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16: 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Well, tonight out there, my heavy metal friends, it's going to be a low of 74, mostly cloudy early tomorrow. Then the sun comes out, should see a high of 101. A slight chance for a shower or a thunderstorm tomorrow night. That would be okay. We need the rain, you know. Low down to 76. Then Monday should be sunny and hot again with a high of 100.
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0: I'm back with you live to bring you the loud. Loud is what I do best. This is the HOH. I'm Dee Snider, the loudest host with the most makeup and hairspray. I don't use hairspray. Here to rock your world. Basically, what I'm saying is that I'm here to save you from the lack of old school metal humdrum. And that, my friends, is why the House of Hair has been rocking you since 1997. You heard me. To relive the glory days each and every week. From coast to coast. All right, you're in my house with Cinderella. Somebody save me. And crank it up.

0: home from a gig. That was Paradise City from Guns N' Roses on the HOH. Did I really need to back announce that one? These out of here, you can stay out of trouble during this commercial break by going to houseofaironline.com. While you're there, check out the killer house merch, t-shirts, mugs, and other good stuff. All right, imagine I'm patting you on your mullet saying, "That's a good little metalhead. Good metalhead. Sit and stay, and I'll be right back." As I said, sheesh.
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0: but it leaves Sunday mornings open for some love from scorpions. D-Side here, and I'm shutting this mother down after a short break. I'll quit crying. I'll be right back with a great one to send you home.
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5: 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Well, 74 degrees will be our low this morning. Then later on today, partly sunny with a high of 101 for Sunday night. A slight chance for a shower or storm, a low of 76. Monday, sunny and hot with a high of 100.
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0: 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Cleveland needed a win just to stay alive.
1: 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Ramirez turns to the track. She's gone.
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1: Nothing says summer better than a night at the Pierce County Fair, July 22nd through July 26th. Wednesday has the NNPAI Tractor Pull. On Thursday, fill the rumble with the Outlaw Truck and Tractor Pulling Association shaking the stands. 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
6: 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So that's what you call them. That or their rockness. Or rocker. Or El Rockerino, if you're not into that whole brevity thing.
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9: 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A heat advisory that's in effect until 10 o'clock Monday night. 74 degrees will be our low this morning. Then we'll head for a high today of 101 for Sunday night. A slight chance for a shower or storm. A low down to 76. Monday, sunny with a high of 100.
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3: Destructive winds is just deadly.
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6: 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A heat advisory that's in effect until 10 p.m. on Monday. After this morning's low of 74, today it's a high of 101. For Sunday night, a chance for showers, a 20% chance of that, though. A low down to 76. Monday, sunny with a high of 100. Partly sunny Tuesday with a high of 95.
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10: Well, there's a lot going on. 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Actually, part of this week and weekend. It's going to be Thursday where they have music from Jackie from Sweet Emotion, 6 p.m. at the Beer Garden. Friday night, Dave Merkel is performing at the Beer Garden right after the Demolition Derby. That'd be around 9 p.m. on Friday. And one more here for the Stanton County Fair. Saturday, August 1st, the Wren and Red Show, a high-energy four-piece cover band, is playing in the Beer Garden following the Nebraska Bush Pullers truck and tractor pull. 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

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When Ross and Rachel were on a break. Or

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3: 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Well, it's a heat advisory until 10 p.m. on Monday. After this morning's low of 74, today we'll expect a high of 101. A slight chance of a shower or thunderstorm Sunday night, a low down to 76. Hot for Monday with a high of 100 and hot for Tuesday with a high of 95.
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1: And a play fake. Young goes deep middle. He's got Jerry Rice. 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
7: 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Well, today it's a high of 101 for us. Then for Sunday night, a low down to 76. There is a slight chance for a shower or thunderstorm. Monday, sunny with a high of 100, and sunny Tuesday with a high of 95.
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1: 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She's gone.
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It's a 94 Rock Block. 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
2: 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A heat advisory is in effect until 10 o'clock tomorrow night. Today it's sunny, a high of 101 for us. Tonight, a slight chance for a shower or thunderstorm, a low down to 76. Sunny and hot for Monday with a high of 100. Sunny and hot for Tuesday with a high of 95.
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0: It's a Class of 95 weekend on 94 Rock, and this is Casey Kasem in Hollywood.
1: It was back in 1994 that drummer Dave Grohl was trying to pull his life back together. He had been part of the trio Nirvana, but after the tragic death of lead singer Kurt Cobain, Nirvana came to an abrupt end. Dave was working on forming a new band when he received a call from rocker Tom Petty. Now, Tom was one of Dave Grohl's idols. He says, quote, "To me, he's an American icon even more than Bruce Springsteen or John Mellencamp." Tom Petty asked Dave to sit in with the Heartbreakers for a Saturday Night Live appearance. Dave happily agreed. And then after the show, Tom asked Dave if he'd like to join the Heartbreakers. Now, this was a great opportunity, and Dave Grohl gave it a lot of thought. But he says, "I knew I had lots of time to play the drums for someone else, but I wouldn't have that many chances to do my own thing. So the Foo Fighters won. I was really nervous to tell that to Tom Petty, but he was so down home,

0: 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You might want to exercise a little caution over the next couple of days.
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3: Destructive winds
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5: Nothing says summer better than a night at the Pierce County Fair, July 22nd through July 26th. Wednesday has the NNPAI Tractor Pull. 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
8: 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Heat advisory remaining in effect until 10 p.m. Monday evening. For today, partly sunny, then gradually becoming sunny and hot, a high near 101. Heat index values as high as 108. Breezy with the south wind gusting as high as 30 miles an hour. Tonight, mostly clear, a low of around 76. Monday, sunny and hot, a high near 100. Partly cloudy Monday night, low of around 73. And for Tuesday, partly sunny with a high near 95.
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9: 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Honestly, throw me a frickin' bone here. 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

0: It's a Class of 95 weekend on 94 Rock, and this is Casey Kasem in Hollywood. Here's Sammy Hagar talking about his chapter in the Van Halen saga.
1: Playing the Van Hagar era now with another band like The Circle, it seems like no matter what song we play, the audience is singing like it was a number one hit. When I'm standing on stage with The Circle or anyone singing those songs, I really feel the magic of when we wrote those songs. It's really, really good stuff. And like I said, somebody's got to play it. I'm happy to. It seems like I've inherited the Van Hagar era, Mikey.

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2: Colonel, can you hear me?
3: Loud and clear. What's the situation, Snake?
0: The Tokyo subway sarin attacks. Japan was hit by what was considered the worst attack since World War II on March 20th, 1995.
4: Parcels of liquid sarin wrapped together with a solvent that turns it into gas are distributed to a dozen OM commandos.
5: America's role will not be about fighting a war. It will be about helping the people of Bosnia to secure their own peace agreement.
0: The Bosnian Civil War ends. Peace seemed possible in Bosnia on January 1, 1995, when former U.S. President Jimmy Carter brokered a ceasefire between Bosnian Serbs and Muslims. However, by May, tensions had renewed.
6: NATO planes destroyed the Bosnian Serb communications network. They couldn't even make telephone calls.
7: The 73-year-old Rabin was rushed to a hospital where he died of his wounds a short time later.
0: The assassination of Itzhak Rabin. Shortly after attending a peace rally in Tel Aviv in November of 1995, Israeli Prime Minister Itzhak Rabin was shot in the back and would later die of a punctured lung.
8: How about sending your mom some nice flowers? All you do is click on Marketplace. 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
0: The dot-com era begins. Although soon-to-be giants Amazon and Yahoo came along the year prior, 1995 saw the beginnings of internet mainstays eBay, Craigslist, Match.com, Game FAQs, and Snopes.com.
10: The fact is, there's a lot of programming code underneath that, right? Because there are hot spots all over this text.
11: Right, and the graphics that are here and the titles that are larger, all this is because there are HTML codes that are in the source file telling the browser what to do to display this file.
0: The O.J. Simpson murder case.
12: If it doesn't fit, you must acquit.
0: Owing to accusations of planted evidence by the LAPD, sloppy prosecution, and a jury that didn't quite get all that sciencey stuff, O.J. was found not guilty following 133 days of televised courtroom testimony.
13: We, the jury, in the above entitled action, find the defendant, Orenthal James Simpson, not guilty of the crime of murder.
0: The Oklahoma City bombing.
14: Side of the federal building has been blown off.
15: Holy cow.
0: At 9:02 a.m. local time on April 19, 1995, a truck rigged with a diesel fertilizer-derived bomb exploded outside the Alfred P. Murrah Federal Building in Oklahoma City.
16: Numerous injuries all over town. Adults, children, there's glass everywhere. Virtually every building in downtown Oklahoma City appears to have been damaged.
0: The blast destroyed the Murrah Building and killed 168 people, 19 of whom were children. The bomber, Timothy McVeigh, a disgruntled former U.S. soldier with anti-government beliefs.
17: McVeigh was sentenced to death and was transferred to a federal prison in Florence, Colorado.
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0: It's a class of 95 weekend on 94 Rock. And this is Casey Kasem in Hollywood. Now, the story of Tom Petty's early band names.
1: They brainstormed for names and they came up with some really bad ones.
2: 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N-I-G-H-T-R-O.
3: My choice was the King Bees.
1: No, you can't call this. Oh, my God. No.
3: But I thought it sounded good. Tom Petty and the King Bees.
2: Tom was living in a little apartment in the valley, and I walked in one day, and he goes, what do you think of Tom Petty and the Heartbreakers? And, of course, Heartbreaker was a song that we all liked. And I went, bingo, that's it.

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10: 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Heat advisory remaining in effect until 10 p.m. Monday evening. For today, partly sunny, then gradually becoming sunny and hot, a high near 101. Heat index values as high as 108. Breezy with the south wind gusting as high as 30 miles an hour. Tonight, mostly clear, a low of around 76. Monday, sunny and hot, a high near 100. Partly cloudy Monday night, low of around 73. And for Tuesday, partly sunny with a high near 95.
11: 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This is the T-800. We have terminated the commercials here on 94 Rock. 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

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When Ross and Rachel were on a break, or were they?

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0: It's a Class of 95 weekend on 94 Rock, and this is Casey Kasem in Hollywood. So where does the band name Toad the Wet Sprocket come from? It originated in this Monty Python sketch from 1980. Take a listen.
1: Rex Stardust, lead Electric Triangle with Toad the Wet Sprocket, has had to have an elbow removed following their recent successful worldwide tour of Finland. Flamboyant, ambidextrous Rex apparently fell off the back of a motorcycle.

0: Looking back at 1995, the year Will Ferrell, Charlize Theron, and Paul Rudd made their film debuts, we said goodbye to Dean Martin, Ginger Rogers, and Lana Turner, and these were your top five movies at the box office. At number five, let's paint with all the colors of the wind, Pocahontas.
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1: 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And courage.
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4: 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Forever.
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0: At number four, Pierce Brosnan finally puts on the tuxedo he was born to wear in GoldenEye.
5: Name's Bond. James Bond.
6: The world's most famous secret agent is back.
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6: And this time, 007 is facing the ultimate enemy. The man who knows him best.
5: Hello, James.
7: What an unpleasant surprise.
6: 006.
0: At number three, Houston, we have a box office hit, Apollo 13.
8: It was the dawn of a new age. The start of another perfect mission.
9: This is the crew of Apollo 13.
8: Until something happened.
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8: That made America remember.
11: What do you mean there's no immediate danger? Can they get back?
8: How big an adventure could be.
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8: Tom Hanks.
13: How long does it take to power up the lens?
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13: We don't have that much time.
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0: At number two, Hey Diddle Diddle, Bruce Willis solves riddles in Die Hard with a Vengeance.
15: What do you want?
16: I want to play a game.
15: What kind of game?
16: Simon Says.
15: If we don't do it, this guy says he's going to blow up another public
17: place. Why me?
15: I have no idea. Just said it had to be you.
18: Where the hell are you going, McCoy?
17: Stop yelling. I know what I'm doing.
18: Not even God knows what you're doing.
17: There's a guy out there setting off bombs. He calls himself Simon. For some reason, he's very angry with me.
16: This gentleman, as they say, is where the plot thickens.
17: You don't like me because I'm white.
18: I don't like you because you're going to get me killed.
0: And the number one film of 1995 was the first go-round for Woody, Buzz, and the gang, Toy Story.
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1: 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Young goes deep middle. He's got Jerry Rice. 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

0: It's a Class of 95 weekend on 94 Rock, and this is Casey Kasem in Hollywood. So where does the band name, the Goo Goo Dolls, come from?
1: Where did you get your name, Goo Goo Dolls?
2: You know what, we had a gig, and so we had to come up with some kind of a name just to play the show. And I don't know where that came from, but and then we just never changed it, which I wish we had, but...
1: Why?
2: Because it's kind of a stupid name. It doesn't mean anything anymore.
1: It just kind of stuck, yeah.
2: Yeah, it just kind of stuck.

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8: 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Heat advisory remaining in effect until 10 p.m. Monday evening. For today, partly sunny, then gradually becoming sunny and hot, a high near 101. Heat index values as high as 108. Breezy with a south wind gusting as high as 30 miles an hour. Tonight, mostly clear, a low of around 76. Monday, sunny and hot, a high near 100. Partly cloudy Monday night, low of around 73. And for Tuesday, partly sunny with a high near 95.
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0: of 95 Weekend on 94 Rock. And this is Casey Kasem in Hollywood. Now, the story behind the Foo Fighters hit, Big Me.
1: This song actually, me and Chris Novoselic recorded at the very last session that Nirvana ever had.
2: That was Dave Grohl at a Foo Fighters show explaining about how Big Me was recorded at the final ever Nirvana recording session. Chris played the bass on that song in the studio. Never got to see the light of day, of course, because Kurt died, and hence it was put on a Foo Fighters album. But maybe could have been a Nirvana song? A B-side or something, maybe, right?

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0: It's a Class of 95 weekend on 94 Rock. 1995, a year that would begin and end in style for Husker football fans. And it all started on January 1st, 1995, with a long-awaited Orange Bowl victory.
1: For Nebraska coach Tom Osborne, a visit to the Orange Bowl in January is no vacation. If the locals don't ruin the trip, there's always a hurricane waiting offshore ready to do the damage.
2: Tom Osborne has been very uniformly unsuccessful at the Orange Bowl. It's got to be the worst place in the world for him to go into.
1: In a season dubbed unfinished business, Nebraska husked their first four opponents with little difficulty. But when a blood clot forced starting quarterback Tommy Frazier out of the lineup, backup Brooke Berenger led the Cornhuskers to an amazing undefeated run and a year of close calls for anyone who strapped on a pad.
3: Sear, Schlesinger has another touchdown. Schlesinger broke free and took it in for the score.
4: Nebraska earns a national championship with a tough win over Miami in the Orange Bowl. Final score 24-17.
5: Francisco is going to meet the Chargers in an all-West Coast Super Bowl.
6: And a play fake. Young goes deep middle. He's got Jerry Rice. Touchdown 49ers! First touchdown of the game! Comes after only a minute and 24 seconds!
1: Steve Young's Super Bowl record performance earned him MVP honors and the chance to disperse once and for all the darkness of another's legend. UCLA basketball. In the final moments, the Bruins stood up to the Hogs. Under John Wooden's approving gaze, ending two decades of frustration.
5: There was a wizard in the stands and some magic on the floor. Jim Herrick and UCLA can hang a banner in Westwood.
1: And in game four, the Devils skated to etch their names in history.
7: Ralston again, Freeland all alone in front, score! The Devils win the Stanley Cup.
1: And in typical New Jersey style, they celebrated in a parking lot. The Houston-Orlando matchup was a study in contrast, defined by the centers of attention, Akeem against Shaq. While Olajuwon added the exclamation point with his second straight finals MVP award.
8: The Houston Rockets have won their second consecutive NBA championship. They have swept the Orlando Magic.
1: Returning to Atlanta, Cleveland needed a win just to stay alive. But the Braves had their own fears to dispel.
9: You don't want to force a game seven because then anything can happen. So game six is the game you want to win it in.
1: Tom Glavine did his share, holding the desperate Indians hitless for five innings in a nerve-wracking scoreless tie, long enough for justice to prevail.
10: A long drive to right. Ramirez turns to the track. She's gone.
1: After disheartening World Series losses in 91 and 92, the Braves had finally removed the monkey from their collective backs.
0: And rounding out 1995, after Tom Osborne and the Nebraska Cornhusker football team started the year with that long-awaited championship, they said, hey, why not another?
5: Frazier heading more numbers, more yards to those. Oh, they don't have them yet. Look at Tommy Frazier. How many tackles can one man break? Touchdown. Go ahead, crack a smile. You have won a second straight national championship. 25 straight wins for the Cornhuskers. One of the most dominating stretches in college football history.
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12: Nothing says summer better than a night at the Pierce County Fair, July 22nd through July 26th. Wednesday has the NNPAI Tractor Pull. On Thursday, fill the rumble with the Outlaw Truck and Tractor Pulling Association shaking the stands. 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

0: KNEN Norfolk. We now join St. Paul's Lutheran Church in Norfolk for their Sunday morning worship hour.
1: Good morning. We're glad you joined us for worship at St. Paul's. St. Paul's is in Norfolk and is a member of the Wisconsin Evangelical Lutheran Synod. We believe the Bible teaches the one and only way to eternal salvation, that our Savior Jesus lived, died, and rose again to forgive our sins. And all who trust and believe this simple truth will spend eternity in heaven. Pastor Paul Hirsch will preach a sermon meditation based on the text from Isaiah chapter 55, verses 6 through 11. May God bless our worship.

Grace, mercy, and peace be to you all from our Lord and our Savior, Jesus Christ. Amen. Friends, what would we do without irrigation? As I was looking into this text here this morning, I was thinking of irrigation. There's the obvious immediate picture that comes to mind, but I was reminded of another type of irrigation that's pretty important. It's in the field of medicine, that if I wipe out on my bicycle and my wounds and my scrapes on my side are all dirty and have pebbles in them, what are you supposed to do before you put on a gauze pad or the band-aids? You're supposed to irrigate the wound, wash out all that stuff, hopefully removing more possibilities of getting an infection. You irrigate the wound, you wash it out with water, with saline, what have you. But when I hear irrigation, I think of farming. I think of agriculture. How many different ways aren't there to irrigate? I think of my childhood when we went to the Hirsch farm west of Broken Bow that Grandpa Art and Uncle Lorne would lay out pipe and do a gravity system irrigation, the pipe on the high end of the field. That water would run through from the well through that pipe, and there'd be gates in that pipe, and it would run down each row of the cornfield. You don't see that type of irrigation just too much anymore. You see it once in a while, I do. But more and more you see pivots, right? You see pivots that go around in that circle of a quarter section and irrigating, watering the crops. But irrigation isn't restricted just to farming. Don't we irrigate our lawns? It still astonishes me to drive around the city of Norfolk and see how many people have the in-ground irrigation watering sprinkler system that you go to your box there in the garage and you punch in the time for what zone turns on at what time and this and that. You irrigate the lawn. And if you don't have an in-ground system, you at least have the old-fashioned hose and the oscillating sprinkler. You irrigate. I learned of a different type of lawn irrigation with Jody coming from Phoenix. It was a long time ago. It's been a while since I've been in Phoenix in the middle of summer. But one of those trips many years ago, I learned of this system from Jody's dad. That at least back then, I don't know if they do it anymore, they used to have a system of canals that run through Phoenix. And these canals had water running through it. You open this gate, you close that gate to cause water to go from here. And you literally flood the lawn of the church, the lawn of the parsonage, whatever. You irrigate. Forget about sprinklers. You do it that way. And of course, you and I realize the importance of water, how important it is to preserve life, to make sure that we remain alive, not only just in agriculture, but also our physical bodies. Water and being hydrated is very, very important. And it's the same picture, the same metaphor that is used quite often throughout Scripture to remind us and teach us about the irrigation, the grace, the life-giving source of God's Word. And so this morning we focus on this irrigation of God's grace. Isaiah in our text here this morning reminds us that this irrigation comes from only one source. And the promise is that the irrigation from this one source gives lasting life. The irrigation of God's grace. This morning, we read from Isaiah chapter 55. Seek the Lord while he may be found. Call on him while he is near. Let the wicked forsake their ways and the unrighteous their thoughts. Let them turn to the Lord and he will have mercy on them. And to our God, for he will freely pardon. For my thoughts are not your thoughts, neither are your ways my ways, declares the Lord. As the heavens are higher than the earth, so are my ways higher than your ways, and my thoughts than your thoughts. As the rain and the snow come down from heaven, and do not return to it without watering the earth and making it bud and flourish, so that it yields seed for the sower and bread for the eater, so is my word that goes out from my mouth. It will not return to me empty, but will accomplish what I desire and achieve the purpose for which I sent it. That is our text. Isaiah doing ministry to the Jews, the nation of Israel, some 700 years before Jesus, and preaching mainly
a message of repentance. The Jews, the nation of Israel, had fallen away from God, fallen into spiritual apathy, and quite honestly, quite literally, were worshiping idols, false idols from the neighbors that surrounded them. And so he's preaching here this message of repentance, to turn away from that sin and turn back to the Lord. And in this process, Isaiah reminds them and reminds us that this patience, this irrigation of God's grace, has a window of opportunity. On the one hand, you can say this irrigation of God's grace is limitless. We can go on, and all the sins that we commit, and we'll get into that in a little bit, all the sins that we commit certainly can be and are forgiven when there is repentance, but there is a window that God doesn't just say, oh, your sins are going to be forgiven no matter what, so do whatever you want. There is a window of opportunity for God's grace and his mercy. At the very beginning of our verse, Isaiah very clearly points this out. He tells the Jews and he tells us, seek the Lord while he may be found. Call on him while he is near. Here is this window of opportunity. I look at it as a lifetime. I look at it as our time of grace. What's the main reason, the first and most important reason God has put each and every one of us on this earth? Is first and foremost to learn about the reality and consequence of sin, but then also hear and take comfort in the fact of how those sins are forgiven through Jesus. The window of opportunity is our lifetimes. And I go back to this picture of going out with my father-in-law in the middle of Phoenix in the middle of summer. And I don't know the time. This is a long time ago, 25 years ago, whatever. But I do remember my father-in-law calling up the city of Phoenix and saying, we want to get our water. And I, again, don't ask me the details, but he had to call, make an appointment so that the water from here in this canal would go into that canal and eventually reach the parsonage, reach the church. And he had a very specific window. You have to be at this gate to open this gate and be there to close that gate at this time. And if you don't there, if you're not there in the 15 minutes that you have, or however long it was, you don't get any water. The window of opportunity. That's the same thing. Same idea when it comes to us and the opportunity, the window of opportunity that we have. It's sad to say everybody has the same opportunity, has a lifetime, some longer, some shorter, but the same opportunity. It's sad to say Satan convinces so many people, tries to convince us that in this, during this window of opportunity, you have all kinds of options. All kinds of options to take advantage of the water, the irrigation of God's grace. This last week, some of us were at Camp Messiah. And there is always the standing encouragement, the standing rule, to make sure you have your water bottle with you wherever you go. And I would say especially on Monday, this last week Monday was not unlike yesterday or what today is going to be, just oppressively hot. Make sure you stay hydrated. Bad things are going to happen to your body if you don't have enough water inside you. Make sure you stay hydrated. And Satan wants to try and convince us and reminds us, aren't there all kinds of options to stay hydrated? You and I might assume, and we assume with the kids at Camp Messiah, that staying hydrated assumes that you're going to be drinking water. But Satan can come at us and say, well, there's all kinds of options to stay hydrated. Physically speaking, couldn't I stay hydrated with Jack Daniels? Couldn't I stay hydrated with Busch Light? Or Coca-Cola, or Kool-Aid, going from worst to least. And I suppose that's right, but wouldn't it be true that if I'm going to hydrate myself with nothing but Jack Daniels or Busch Light, I'm going to come into all kinds of trouble. It's going to be very, very unhealthy for me. Even Coca-Cola or Kool-Aid. What's the best way to hydrate, to stay hydrated, to stay healthy, is that good old plain water. And so we look at this metaphor that, again, is used throughout Scripture.
wonderful metaphor that shows the importance and the life-giving reality that comes along with the water of salvation. Remember the encounter that Jesus had with that Samaritan woman at the well, that Jesus calls himself the living water. You drink this water from the well of Jacob, eventually you're still going to die. But drink the living water, the water of salvation that is Jesus Christ, the gospel, will live for eternity. And we may think that throughout this book of Isaiah that time after time there's judgment, negative judgment, repent or else, that Isaiah says to the Jews, and he does. But boy, when we look at our text here and see this metaphor, reminded of this picture of the water, and earlier in Isaiah chapter 12, Isaiah says the same thing, making a reference to this picture of the incredible blessing that comes through this life-giving water of the gospel. In Isaiah 12, he says, surely God is my salvation. I will trust and not be afraid. The Lord is my strength and my song. He has become my salvation. With joy, you will draw water from the wells of salvation. Right? There's only one source. Isaiah is saying it in the Old Testament. Jesus himself says it in the New Testament. The Lord is my strength and my song. He has become my salvation. When you think of fires, when you think of a location that has a lack of water, aren't there very clear signs that tell us that there is not very much water at this location? You hear about in the news about wildfires out west. You hear about wildfires in Canada. You drive around town, you very easily can tell who's watering their lawn and who isn't. The lack of water becomes dry, becomes dead. Fire, very obvious sign that there is a lack of water. Again, we saw this evidence, the lack of water, the evidence that pointed to a fire. Jody and I were in Wisconsin, and leaving western Wisconsin and driving through eastern Iowa, man, there's smoke from these wildfires in Canada, obvious signs, the lack of water. There's also the obvious signs that come along with a lack of spiritual water. The behavior that I do, the things that I don't do that I'm supposed to do, God commands me to do, the actions I do that God commands me not to do. Again, immediately when Isaiah is preaching this message to the Jews, immediately they were literally worshiping false idols. They were bowing down to a statue of Baal. They were bowing down to a statue of whatever false god it was. And even though you and I are not, I'm confident that you and I are not bowing down to a literal statue made of gold or wood or some other material, yet each and every day we do bow down to this and that idol, something that I make more important to me than my God. I think of the personal idols that we all have. You call it the idol of lust. You call it the idol of greed. You call it the idol of laziness. How many idols aren't there that we can, and way too often do, bow down and worship instead of the one true God? And again, this is where Satan is so good at coming at you and me and trying to convince us, why in the world, how in the world, would God ever forgive me for doing this and not doing that? This is where verses in our text come in and are very, very comforting. In our text, we read in verse 7, let the wicked forsake their ways and the unrighteous their thoughts. Let them turn to the Lord, and he will have mercy on them, and to our God, for he will freely pardon. The very next verses after this, for the longest time, I looked at it too broadly to say your ways are not God's ways. The thoughts that God has are not our thoughts. That you look at this section and it's much more pointed to the reality and the truth and the promise of God's grace and mercy. Looking at
what Satan tries to convince us of. You're too bad. There's no way God would forgive you for doing that. And this is when those verses of our text come in and are so wonderful. Verses 8 and 9. For my thoughts are not your thoughts, neither are your ways my ways, declares the Lord. As the heavens are higher than the earth, so are my ways higher than your ways, and my thoughts than your thoughts. Basically, Isaiah, God is telling us, don't think too hard. Don't think that my thoughts are your thoughts. My thought is to say, I'm too bad. How in the world could God ever forgive me? I'm too sinful. And thankfully, the good Lord says, your thoughts are not my thoughts. You think about this thinking. You think about this plan of God and for our salvation. All that he accomplished for us throughout the Old Testament, the New Testament, Jesus Christ, living that holy life, dying on the cross, rising on Easter Sunday, thankfully, right? God's thoughts, his plans, thankfully, are not our thoughts and our plans. His plans trump, override anything, all the plans, all the thinking that we do. Very confidently, we take full assurance of this plan of salvation that our God has laid out for us. And there is a result, the lasting life, the life of grace, the life of forgiveness that Isaiah refers to in verse 10. He says, as the rain and the snow come down from heaven and do not return to it without watering the earth and making it bud and flourish, so that it yields seed for the sower and bread for the eater, so is my word that goes out from my mouth. It will not return to me empty, but will accomplish what I desire and achieve the purpose for which I sent it. Why did God send that gospel? Why does his thoughts and his plan for us, how does that revolve around the gospel? It will achieve the purpose for which I sent it. Why did he send it? So you and I, as many sinners as possible, can reach eternal life in heaven. It will achieve the purpose for which I sent it. And so we look at this irrigation of God's grace, the irrigation that comes through the gospel and word and sacraments, right? The irrigation of God's grace that's in his word, yeah? It's in this water we call baptism. It's in that bread and wine, the body and blood of our Lord Jesus Christ in the sacrament of the Lord's Supper. We take advantage of that irrigation of the gospel. And we don't look at like a little sprinkling, even if we got that big pivot out in the middle of the quarter section. Even if I have my sprinkler system set on for however many zones in my lawn, or if I got the oscillating sprinkler on my lawn, that's piddly compared to the grace, the amount of love and mercy of our Savior. I think of that example in Phoenix. Not that little sprinkler that puts a few drops of water here and there every once in a while, but the flood. The floodwaters of God's grace. You open up that gate and that water just flows through and floods that lawn. And so also is this grace, this mercy flooding us with his forgiveness, the promise of an eternal life in heaven. So dear friends, we certainly thank God for this irrigation of God's grace. There's only one source. The source is that gospel of our Lord Jesus Christ. And certainly we can put all of our trust in the reality and the promise of that producing everlasting life for us in heaven. Amen. Would you kindly stand? Now may the grace of God, which surpasses all our human understanding, guard and keep us in the one true faith until we reach eternal life in heaven. Amen. And we'll continue towards the middle of page 7. We'll confess our faith responsibly in what is printed there on pages 7 and 8. In a world that has difficulty believing in the one true God, but is so ready to believe that our universe happened by some accident or blind chance, as a Christian family, what do we believe? We believe in one God, the Father, the Almighty, maker of heaven and earth, of all that is seen and unseen. In a society that often teaches that Jesus was just a great human teacher, a wise prophet, or just one way to God,
As a Christian family, what do we believe? We believe in one Lord Jesus Christ, the only Son of God, eternally begotten of the Father, God from God, light from light, true God from true God, begotten, not made, of one being with the Father. Through him all things were made. For us and for our salvation, he came down from heaven, was incarnate of the Holy Spirit and the Virgin Mary, and became fully human. While many put their trust in things or people that they make into their gods, as a Christian family, what do we believe that Jesus did that proves he has conquered death and is true God, just as he said? For our sake, he was crucified under Pontius Pilate. He suffered death and was buried. On the third day, he rose again in accordance with the scriptures. He ascended into heaven and is seated at the right hand of the Father. He will come again in glory to judge the living and the dead, and his kingdom will have no end. Those who refuse to trust the Lord are without hope. As a Christian family, what do we believe that gives us hope now and for eternity? We believe in the Holy Spirit, the Lord, the giver of life, who proceeds from the Father and the Son, who in unity with the Father and the Son is worshiped and glorified, who has spoken through the prophets. We believe in one holy Christian and apostolic church. We acknowledge one baptism for the forgiveness of sins. We look for the resurrection of the dead and the life of the world to come. Amen. Please be seated, and we'll gather our thank offerings.

0: Please stay seated as we go through our prayers here this morning. Now, but before we get to our responsive prayer printed in the service folder, keeping Brother Carl Miller in our prayers. Chuck has been dealing with heart issues for a good month now, and he's been in Omaha at UNMC for a couple of weeks. He had some successful surgery done earlier this week, and it still looks like he's going to be there in Omaha for a few days. But keeping Chuck and Kathy and Joe and the whole family, Miller family, in our prayers as they go through this challenge. We pray. Almighty Father, you alone deserve all praise and glory for guiding and blessing us in so many ways. One of the many blessings is the blessing of health, and another is the care you give through doctors, nurses, technology, and medicines when we are in weak health. This morning we join with our Christian brother, Carl Miller, in thanking you for those doctors and nurses who have cared for his weak health and the technology and medicines they used. We thank you for Chuck's successful surgery and confidently ask you to bless his recovery and rehabilitation. Strengthen and give peace to him, to Kathy, to Joe, and all his family through your gospel promise that you make everything work for the good of those who love you. May your love and mercy lead him and us all to thank you for all your goodness through Jesus Christ our Lord. Amen. Dear Lord, you are worthy of the praise of all your creation. Be pleased to receive the expressions of praise which we bring to you in our songs, our offerings, and in our lives of service and obedience.
1: We praise you for our daily bread, the forgiveness of sins, and the hope of life everlasting.
0: We especially thank and praise you for the precious gift of salvation which you have freely given us by your grace. Give us faith to remember all that your love has accomplished for us and to devote our lives to the proclaiming of your love for all mankind.
1: Fill us with the Spirit's power, that our lives become a testimony to your amazing grace.
0: Bless our nation and its leaders. Give your people the desire and power to proclaim the honor of your name. Protect your church from schism and anything that would prevent or hinder the gospel. We ask for all these things in Jesus' name, who also has taught us to pray. Our Father, who art in heaven, hallowed be thy name. Thy kingdom come, thy will be done on earth as it is in heaven.
1: Give us
0: this day our daily bread, and forgive us our trespasses, as we forgive those who trespass against us. And lead us not into temptation, but deliver us from evil. For thine is the kingdom, and the power, and the glory, forever and ever. Amen. If you grab a hymnal, let's sing the first four verses of hymn 333.
2: Our next hymn is hymn 333. 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

0: And would you stand one last time as we close our service here this morning? Middle of page 9. Save your people, Lord, and bless your inheritance. Day by day, we bless you.
1: We praise your name forever.
0: Keep us today, Lord, from all sin.
1: Have mercy on us, Lord. Have mercy.
0: Lord, show us your love and mercy.
1: Lord, we never trust us in you.
0: In you, Lord, we put our hope.
1: Let us never be put to shame.
0: And we join. I thank you, my heavenly Father, through Jesus Christ, your dear Son, that you have graciously kept me this day. Forgive me all my sins, and graciously keep me this night. Into your hands I commend my body and soul and all things. Let your holy angel be with me, that the wicked foe may have no power over me. Amen. And now receive with believing hearts the blessing of our Lord. The Lord bless you and keep you. The Lord make his face shine on you and be gracious to you. The Lord look on you with his favor and give you his peace. Amen. Please be seated. I'm going back to Abide, O dearest Jesus. This time let's sing verses 5 and 6.

0: morning again. Thank you. Thanks for bearing with me. I do realize that that was Luther's evening prayer, and it's not evening. I obviously forgot to include the morning prayer, and I remembered last night, I got to remember this morning. Oh, let's turn to the hymnal and do the morning prayer. Hopefully you'll get through the rest of the day with the evening prayer instead of the morning prayer. Thanks for bearing with me. A couple of verbals for you. In the past few years, in this whole school edition thing, the school library has been in the church basement, and that has still in the tail end of the process of having that move back over to school. But in this process, there are a bunch of shelves down there on the north side of the church basement. Then if you go down those stairs by the elevator and you get down to the bottom, you turn immediately to your left. That's where the library was. And there are a bunch of shelves there, the shelves that will not be used. And if you can use something, use them all, take them all, because I think the plan is tomorrow that they're gone. Is that right, Mr. Brown? Are you aware of that?
1: Very soon.
0: Very soon, very soon. So I would say go down there, take a look at what they are, and if you can use one, I don't know, somehow put your name and claim on that shelf. Otherwise, very soon, maybe even tomorrow, they'll be gone somewhere. So keep that in mind. This morning, speaking of going downstairs, we'll be having some Bible class. Again, what we've been doing for Bible class is spending more time studying the readings, the other readings, sermon two for that matter, but having an informal forum to say, okay, what does this mean? How does that apply? Things like that. So we'll be looking at those three readings that we went through in our service here. And then finally, there's the Wells Connection again. Just having a little tool to keep us informed of what's going on in other parts of our church body called the Wisconsin Synod. And we'll give attention to that Wells Connection. So, good morning. Blessings on the rest of your Sundays. Blessings on your weeks ahead as we live to serve God and to serve the people around us. Good morning.
2: Hi, I'm Wells President Mark Schrader. 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
3: Once a week, Pastor Julius Belo heads to the University of Nebraska-Lincoln, not to study or conduct research, but to lead Bible study.
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3: Situated in a college town, Mount Olive in Lincoln saw a need to reach out to university students during this time of transition in their lives.
5: When my own daughter started at UNL and said, wow, it's really hard to meet people, I thought, well, surely there's got to be other Wells students at the university. But we really didn't have anything formal going on. So I said, well, what if I just make some food and get everyone together.
4: Mark 1:12-28, Mark 5:1-20.
3: With the help of their pastor, what began as a casual get-together has blossomed into a weekly campus ministry.
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6: Being in college is hard. It's really hard these days.
7: Is that wrong? I thought that that way.
6: There's a lot of modern culture that influences Christianity today. And it leads to a lot of confusion with a lot of kids in college. And that hurts.
8: Finding those Christian friends is extremely difficult because there's so many Christian groups on campus, but they're all telling you all these different messages.
3: Congregate. congregations across the Synod are finding opportunities to connect with students, and Wells Campus Ministry assists them in a variety of ways. One resource is Pastor Dan Lindner, who serves as Wells Campus Ministry Mission Counselor.
1: We also have to be aware that the temptations and things that are coming at them are just multiplied. And a lot of things of where they might have had a real good support network to keep them in check at home or with their home congregation or their high school, all of a sudden they're out there on their own.
9: Pastor Lindner's been such a big help. When I first got here, I had no idea. I was never on a big university campus. He was so comfortable with it all, came in, took a tour, showed us where we could have Bible study, and he checks in all the time.
3: By God's grace, these students are deepening their understanding of God's Word, faithfully serving in His kingdom, and developing their God-given gifts.
4: Thanks, everybody. I have a question for next week.
9: And everybody says, oh, how are we going to focus on the future, build leadership? Well, it happens with the testing in college and the making your faith your own and then sending them out to wherever they might be. There's going to be a congregation close by that could use someone like that who's passionate about their faith and battle-tested and ready to share the gospel.
2: What a blessing it is to watch our young people grow in their faith and serve their Savior.

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7: 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Heat advisory remaining in effect until 10 p.m. Monday evening. For today, partly sunny, then gradually becoming sunny and hot, a high near 101. Heat index values as high as 108. Breezy with a south wind gusting as high as 30 miles an hour. Tonight, mostly clear, a low of around 76. Monday, sunny and hot, a high near 100. Partly cloudy Monday night, low of around 73. And for Tuesday, partly sunny with a high near 95.
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0: It's a Class of 95 weekend on 94 Rock. And this is Casey Kasem in Hollywood. Now, the story behind the Oasis smash, Wonderwall.
1: Originally titled Wishing Stone and later renamed after the 1968 movie Wonderwall, Noel Gallagher wrote the Oasis song for his then-girlfriend, later wife, Meg Matthews. Or at least, that's what he said to NME. Because 2 years later, when Noel and Meg divorced, he said, "The meaning of that song was taken away from me by the media, who jumped on it. And how do you tell your missus it's not about her once she's read it is?" Instead, Gallagher attributed it to being about someone who didn't exist, saying, "It's a song about an imaginary friend who's gonna come and save you from yourself."

0: Returning to Atlanta, Cleveland needed a win just to stay alive.
1: A long drive to right. Ramirez turns to the track. She's gone.
0: After disheartening World Series losses in 91 and 92, the Braves had finally removed the monkey from their collective backs.
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0: Looking back at 1995, the year Will Ferrell, Charlize Theron, and Paul Rudd made their film debuts, we said goodbye to Dean Martin, Ginger Rogers, and Lana Turner, and these were your top five movies at the box office. At number five, let's paint with all the colors of the wind, Pocahontas.
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1: 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And courage.
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0: At number four, Pierce Brosnan finally puts on the tuxedo he was born to wear in GoldenEye.
5: Name's Bond. James Bond.
6: The world's most famous secret agent is back.
5: We aim to please.
6: And this time, 007 is facing the ultimate enemy. The man who knows him best.
5: Hello, James.
7: What an unpleasant surprise.
6: 006.
0: At number three, Houston, we have a box office hit, Apollo 13.
8: It was the dawn of a new age. The start of another perfect mission.
9: This is the crew of Apollo 13.
8: Until something happened.
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8: That made America remember.
11: What do you mean there's no immediate danger? Can they get back?
8: How big an adventure could be.
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8: Tom Hanks.
13: How long does it take to power up the lens?
14: 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We don't have that much time.
8: Apollo 13.
0: At number two, Hey Diddle Diddle, Bruce Willis solves riddles in Die Hard with a Vengeance.
15: What do you want?
16: I want to play a game.
15: What kind of game?
16: Simon Says.
15: If we don't do what this guy says, he's going to blow up another public
17: place. Why me?
15: I have no idea. Just said it had to be you.
18: Where the hell are you going, McCoy?
19: Stop yelling. I know what I'm doing.
18: Not even God knows what you're doing.
17: There's a guy out there setting off bombs. He calls himself Simon. For some reason, he's very angry with me.
16: This gentleman, as they say, is where the plot thickens.
17: You don't like me because I'm white.
18: I don't like you because you're going to get me killed.
0: And the number one film of 1995 was the first go-round for Woody, Buzz, and the gang, Toy Story.
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20: To infinity.
18: Whoa, whoa, whoa, whoa, whoa! 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
1: The excitement.
18: Ah!
20: I've set my laser. 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
18: I just lit a rocket.
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18: We get it! 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

0: Houston-Orlando matchup was a study in contrast, defined by the centers of attention, Akeem against Shaq.
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It's a Class of 95 weekend on 94 Rock, and I'm Jack Black, here to talk about the greatest frontman in the history of rock and roll, Ozzy Osbourne. Proving insane lasting power. Then what? The Osbournes. Yeah, he teamed up with his family to create another genre, reality TV. Maybe the most evil thing he ever did. But there is no denying it. His whole family were hilarious and intensely entertaining. Then what? Oh, maybe just a little thing called Ozfest. Only the most successful heavy metal music festival of all times. Ozzy, stop.

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2: 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Heat advisory remaining in effect until 10 p.m. Monday evening. For today, partly sunny, then gradually becoming sunny and hot, a high near 101. Heat index values as high as 108. Breezy with the south wind gusting as high as 30 miles an hour. Tonight, mostly clear, a low of around 76. Monday, sunny and hot, a high near 100. Partly cloudy Monday night, low of around 73. And for Tuesday, partly sunny with a high near 95.
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It's a Class of 95 weekend on 94 Rock, and this is Casey Kasem in Hollywood. Now, the story behind the song, Yellow Ledbetter. Pearl Jam's Eddie Vedder explained the song is about a friend whose brother went to fight in the Gulf War. After he was killed in action, the friend received a yellow letter. The song's title is as loose and mysterious as its lyrics. It originated from an old tongue twister where players try to say yellow better, red better over and over, which devolves into Yellow Ledbetter. Additionally, the band used the title as an inside joke and a nod to a real friend of Eddie Vedder's from Chicago named Tim Ledbetter.

0: In a season dubbed unfinished business, an amazing undefeated run, and a year of close calls for anyone who's strapped on a pad.
1: Nebraska earns a national championship with a tough win over Miami in the Orange Bowl. Final score 24-17.
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0: Class of 95 weekend on 94 Rock. 1995, a year that would begin and end in style for Husker football fans. And it all started on January 1st, 1995, with a long-awaited Orange Bowl victory.
1: For Nebraska coach Tom Osborne, a visit to the Orange Bowl in January is no vacation. If the locals don't ruin the trip, there's always a hurricane waiting offshore ready to do the damage.
2: Tom Osborne has been very uniformly unsuccessful at the Orange Bowl. It's got to be the worst place in the world for him to go into.
1: In a season dubbed unfinished business, Nebraska husked their first four opponents with little difficulty. But when a blood clot forced starting quarterback Tommy Frazier out of the lineup, backup Brooke Berenger led the Cornhuskers to an amazing undefeated run and a year of close calls for anyone who strapped on a pad.
3: See it. Schlesinger has another touchdown. Schlesinger broke free and took it in for the score.
4: Nebraska earns a national championship with a tough win over Miami in the Orange Bowl. Final score 24-17.
5: Francisco is going to meet the Chargers in an all-West Coast Super Bowl.
6: And a play fake. Young goes deep middle. He's got Gary Rice. Touchdown 49ers! First touchdown of the game comes after only a minute and 24 seconds.
1: Steve Young's Super Bowl record performance earned him MVP honors and the chance to disperse once and for all the darkness of another's legend. UCLA basketball. In the final moments, the Bruins stood up to the Hawks. Under John Wooden's approving gaze, ending two decades of frustration.
5: There was a wizard in the stands and some magic on the floor. Jim Herrick and UCLA can hang a banner in Westwood.
1: And in game four, the Devils skated to etch their names in history.
7: Boston again, Freeland all alone in front, score! The Devils win the Stanley Cup.
1: And in typical New Jersey style, they celebrated in a parking lot. The Houston-Orlando matchup was a study in contrast, defined by the centers of attention, Akeem against Shaq. While Olajuwon added the exclamation point with his second straight finals MVP award.
8: The Houston Rockets have won their second consecutive NBA championship. They have swept the Orlando Magic.
1: Returning to Atlanta, Cleveland needed a win just to stay alive. But the Braves had their own fears to dispel.
9: You don't want to force a game seven because then anything can happen. So game six is the game you want to win it in.
1: Tom Glavine did his share, holding the desperate Indians hitless for five innings in a nerve-wracking scoreless tie, long enough for justice to prevail.
10: A long drive to right. Ramirez turns to the track. She's gone.
1: After disheartening World Series losses in 91 and 92, the Braves had finally removed the monkey from their collective backs.
0: And rounding out 1995, after Tom Osborne and the Nebraska Cornhusker football team started the year with that long-awaited championship, they said, hey, why not another?
5: Frazier heading more numbers, more yards to those. Oh, they don't have them yet. Look at Tommy Frazier. How many tackles can one man break? Touchdown.
11: Go ahead, crack a smile. You have won a second straight national championship. 25 straight wins for the Cornhuskers. One of the most dominating stretches in college football history.
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Good afternoon, everybody. TJ here on your Class of 95 weekend. Great stuff this hour for you. Soul Asylum, No Doubt, REM, and Nirvana. Your hot forecast from AccuWeather is on the way, too. Pearl Jam for you now on 94 Rock.

0: 94 Rock, your station rocking the weekend. TJ here with you on your Class of 95 weekend. How you doing? We're glad you're with us. That was Soul Asylum we just enjoyed right there. Of course, 1995 had some great tunes. We're going to get to those in just a little bit here. But also, football was amazing that year. You had the Norfolk Panthers, the Nebraska Cornhuskers, and the San Francisco 49ers. That's one of my favorite teams. I like the Steelers, too. So football was great. Like I said, musically, we'll get you something that you should all enjoy really soon. Nirvana, Def Leppard, Toad the Wet Sprocket, Hootie and the Blowfish, No Doubt, R.E.M., and a really hot forecast from AccuWeather. 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
0: 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A heat advisory is in effect until 10 o'clock tomorrow night. Today we'll head for a high of 101. Tonight, just a real slight chance of a shower or thunderstorm, a low down to 76. Tomorrow, sunny with a high of 100. For Tuesday, sunny with a high of 95.
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94 Rock, Just a Girl. I'd say she's probably Supergirl number one. That Gwen Stefani, you know. It's No Doubts right there. Hey, Def Leppard and Toad the Wet Sprocket, they are coming up. Now it's Nirvana on 94 Rock.

Rocking the Big Red and rocking your weekend. Hey, it's not every band who did well in the 80s that would go on to do well in the 90s. There's kind of an exception. It's Def Leppard and When Love and Hate Collide. Hey, we've got Hootie and the Blowfish, the Eagles, and a whole bunch of details about Mimosa Fest that's happening downtown August 8th. I'll tell you about it real soon. Let's carry on with Toad the Wet Sprocket right now on 94 Rock.

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0: Lifestyle. There's a band that had a lot of fun back in the day, reportedly. It's like Motley Crue had nothing on them as far as being able to party down. You wouldn't think it from those guys, but they did like to have a lot of fun. Hootie and the Blowfish, the song Time, closing things down there. Hey, get ready for Mimosa Fest. That's coming up on Saturday, August 8th in downtown Norfolk between 2nd and 3rd Street on Norfolk Avenue, 11 a.m. till 9 p.m. on that day. 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You're going to get a whole bunch of live music, food trucks, the beer garden, and mimosas. So bring your lawn chairs and try several mimosa variations and plenty of other drinks. It is free entry. Everyone can come on down all day long, and a portion of the proceeds is going to benefit Liberty Center. Mimosa Fest brought to you by Five Crowns Golf, the Harbor Bar, Norfolk Bike, Wetzel Insurance Jewelers, American Family Insurance, Dusty Korth and Associates, LLC, Bubbler, Victory Fence, Mid-City Superstore, and Slumberland Furniture, Norfolk, Flooring Solutions, and Hy-Vee East and West. Once again, that's August 8th. A happy Saturday we'll all have together in downtown Norfolk. Hey, we got to check what's rocking in your hometown. We got Weezer, the Eagles, and Green Day coming your way, too, on 94 Rock.
1: Nothing says summer better than a night at the Pierce County Fair, July 22nd through July 26th. Wednesday has the NNPAI Tractor Pull. 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

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When Ross and Rachel were on a break.

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94 Rock, it's the Chili Peppers, my friends. Our friend Mookie has got one of the big stars of Back to the Future on his morning show this week. I'll give you the details at our upcoming break. Silverchair's on the way now, Collective Soul on 94 Rock.

0: 94 Rock celebrating the year 1995 with a great song there, Silverchair. And tomorrow we've got Bush to get us going into another 94 Rock Block really soon. TJ here, and hey, I've been listening to morning radio a little bit. I scanned the FM dial last week, and I don't know, whatever happened to morning shows? Most of the things going on, it sounds like some high school kid just got hired or something. But Mookie does a fine job on his morning show. Just saying, he's got some great guests that are coming up on his program this week. Now, tomorrow, it's Peter Cullen, voice of Optimus Prime in Transformers. Back to the Future star Leah Thompson. She's great. She's going to be on Tuesday. And Wednesday morning, it's The Office and The Hangover star Ed Helms on the program with Mookie. So do join him in the morning and check out some good stuff. Well, I got Bush on the way, Alanis Morissette, U2 live, and 7 Mary 3. It looks like Smashing Pumpkins are on the way too. And our brand new, still hot forecast from AccuWeather. It's on the way after these messages.
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7: 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Ace is the place with the helpful hardware folks. Well, it's a heat advisory in effect until tomorrow night at 10 o'clock. Today we'll head for a high of 101. A slight chance of a shower or thunderstorm tonight. Should see a low of 76. Sunny, a high of 100 tomorrow. And partly sunny and a high of 95 for Tuesday.
8: 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You know that it's a little known fact that 94 Rock has the best and most classic rock in the history of mankind? It's science.
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1: 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Young goes deep middle. He's got Jerry Rice. 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

0: 94 Rock, thank you, Alanis Morissette. And you ought to know that you can get your lunch hour all grunged up with the 90s at noon. 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

0: 94 Rock celebrating the year 1995. And there's a band you can pretty much bet they wish it was 1995. They're probably not bringing the money in like they used to. Smashing Pumpkins there. A band that still makes records and still tours. That was their big hit, Bullet with Butterfly Wings. Hey, we've got Better Than Ezra coming up. How about I get you some birthdays? These are people who celebrated a birthday this past week from the world of rock and roll. Stone Gossard of Pearl Jam, guitar player, 60 years old he's turned. Carlos Santana, definitely guitar player, he's 79. J.J. French, also on guitar, he's with Twisted Sister, he's turned 72. Don Henley has turned 79, and Slash from GNR is 61 years old. He gets to be the youngster on the list. Happy birthday to those peeps. And a few birthdays today, really big ones too. Like, hey, Mick Jagger, you can't get much bigger than that. Mick Jagger is 83 today. Roger Taylor, the drummer for Queen, is 77 today. And Gary Cherone of Extreme and Van Halen, he is 65 today. Happy birthday, everybody. Well, Better Than Ezra, Green Day, and Sponge, and Weezer, they're all coming up next to 94 Rock.
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5: 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And the Antelope County Fair is this next coming weekend. They have got the livestock judging 6 p.m. on Friday. Saturday, it's the Antique Tractor Parade. The community barbecue is in Neely, 5 p.m. on Saturday. And then on Sunday, a week from today, it's the Outlaw Truck and Tractor Pull in Neely. That's 5 p.m. a week from today in Neely, Nebraska, the Antelope County Fair. 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

94 Rocks 95 on this hot Sunday afternoon. That was fantastic. It's Sponge with Molly. Hey, we got the brand new forecast from AccuWeather. We're still talking hot temps in that forecast. We'll tell you about it. Weezer and Bush on the way. Here is Collective Soul now on 94 Rocks.

0: Maddie for Rockin' this perfect for a water park kind of a Sunday. Weezer, hot stuff there with Say It Ain't So from the Blue album. Tage here reminding you this summer we are hitting the road to celebrate America's birthday the Nebraska way by shining a light on the small towns that make our state strong. Hey, we got a big tour. 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We got some more great tunes to spin for you next. Looks like Bush is getting us going. Then we got some Brother Kane, Stone Temple Pilots, Oasis, and Matthew Sweet. It's all next right here on Nebraska's Rock Station.
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7: 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Jerry Sinclair on 13th Street has your summer road trip essentials. Well, there's a heat advisory in effect for us until tomorrow night at 10 o'clock after our high today of 101 tonight. A slight chance of a shower or a thunderstorm. Wouldn't that be great to have the rain? A low down to 76. Sunny tomorrow with a high of 100. Sunny Tuesday with a high of 95.
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94 Rock. What a song. Brother Kane, song entitled And Fools Shine On. Teej here playing tunes so good we almost can't believe it ourselves. We got Oasis, the Jim Blossoms, and Matthew Sweet coming up. Here's STP now at 94 Rock.

94 Rock with great stuff by Oasis right there. Hey, we're going to check out Today in Rock History in just a few moments. Matthew Sweet, Nirvana, and Van Halen, even the Toadies coming up. Here's the Gin Blossoms for you all now on 94 Rock.

0: Orlando matchup was a study in contrast, defined by the centers of attention, Akeem against Shaq.
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0: 94 Rock, your station, rocking the weekend, 1995 style. It's Matthew Sweet, a guy from Lincoln, Nebraska. Had a stroke a couple of years ago, still recovering from it. We wish him the best. It's Sick of Myself for Matthew right there. Without further ado, it's a little thing we call right now, Today in Rock History. Let's go. Back in 1974, the Ramones made a major lineup shift, deciding to move their drummer, Joey Ramone, out from behind the kit to become the band's full-time lead vocalist. Back in 1980, AC/DC released Back in Black, their first album featuring Brian Johnson following the tragic passing of Bon Scott. It went on to become one of the highest-selling albums in music history. In 87, Guns N' Roses released Appetite for Destruction, which went on to become the best-selling debut album of all time in the U.S. In 1988, after 49 weeks on the U.S. album chart, Hysteria by Def Leppard went to number one. In sharp contrast to that, on the singles chart, Richard Marx went on to number one with Hold On to the Nights, his first U.S. number one single. And finally, back in 1999, the disastrous Woodstock 99 festival came to a fiery end during a Red Hot Chili Peppers performance as fans lit massive bonfires using vendor booths and flipped over police vehicles, requiring state troopers to clear the venue. That was not a good time. Well, on the way, we're checking out what's rocking in your hometown. It's Van Halen, the Toadies, and Nirvana coming up.
1: Nothing says summer better than a night at the Pierce County Fair, July 22nd through July 26th. Wednesday has the NNPAI Tractor Pull. On Thursday, fill the rumble with the Outlaw Truck and Tractor Pulling Association shaking the stands. 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
0: Oh, who doesn't like a good barbecue? 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
1: 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She's gone.
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94 Rock in our class of 95 weekend. The Toadies there. Hey, we got the Foo Fighters, Presidents of the United States of America, the Dave Matthews Band, and Sponge coming up. Now it's the band live on 94 Rock.

0: 94 Rock, cranking out the Foo Fighters on this steamy hot Sunday afternoon. This is A Call, the name of that one right there, of course, from 1995. Up next, the Presidents of the United States of America with their song Lump. And hey, 94 Rock is your home of the Huskers. We're also your home for Sports Nightly for all of you Husker sports fans. 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Well, how's the weather forecast looking? We'll find out together. We've got the Dave Matthews Band, Sponge, The Offspring, Green Day, and the Presidents up next, right here on 94 Rock.
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9: 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Well, after our high of 101 today with our heat advisory that lasts until 10 o'clock tomorrow night, we will have a low tonight of 76 with a slight chance of a shower or thunderstorm. Tomorrow, sunny, a high of 100. Tuesday, sunny, a high of 95.
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We do social media. Say hi and friend us on Facebook sometime if you will, okay? The Dave Matthews Band for you there. Coming up is Bush, Green Day, and The Offspring. 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

94 Rock, it's The Offspring. And hey, we're going to be checking out Greenlight Great Night and see what's happening in Norfolk and the surrounding area for live music. Hang on for that. Now before Green Day, a little Bush for you now on 94 Rock.

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0: 94 Rock on our Class of 95 weekend. What a great year for music. 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Always a good time. 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August 7th, it's Mr. Hand with Gravel Street at River Point District. 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Once again, Green Light Great Night. You can always check it out at 94rock.fm. We're checking out some great music next. Let's see, Pearl Jam, AC/DC, Tom Petty, STP, and Collective Soul. 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
3: 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That should be a very good time. And you can check out the Stanton County Fair. That's coming up later on this weekend, next weekend. Now, Thursday night, they've got Jackie from Sweet Emotion performing in the Beer Garden. 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

0: in a season dubbed Unfinished Business. An amazing, undefeated run and a year of close calls for anyone who's strapped on a pad.
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0: 94 Rock, excellent tunage by Lenny Kravitz right there. Hey, we got Melissa Etheridge, Collective Soul, Toad the Wet Sprocket, and Blues Traveler, all from 95. Coming up, here's STP now on 94 Rock.
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0: Melissa Etheridge closes down the 94 Rock Block there. How's it going, everybody? TJ on your sunny and hot Sunday afternoon. We'll try to get you some cool, refreshing rock on the way. Toad the Wet Sprocket, Blues Traveler, and Collective Soul, all from 95, coming up really soon. There is no 70s music. We don't have any Fog Hat this weekend. But if you do like that kind of stuff, and I'm sure you probably do, make your morning really groovy with the 70s at 7 Song of the Day weekdays on 94 Rock. 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Well, coming up, we will check out a brand new forecast. It's like the old forecast, though. It's hot. 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
0: 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After today's high of 101, tonight we'll head for a low of 76 with a slight chance of a shower or thunderstorm. Tomorrow, sunny, a high of 100, and sunny Tuesday with a high of 95.
6: 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This is the T-800. We have terminated the commercials here on 94 Rock. Come with me if you want to rock. It's a

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94 Rock, actually one of the better bands of that whole decade of the 90s. Just saying. Toad the Wet Sprocket, Good Intentions for you. Alice in Chains, Bush, and the Dave Matthews Band on the playlist this hour. Let's enjoy Blues Traveler right now on 94 Rock.

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On the way is Bush. Here's the Dave Matthews Band here on 94 Rock.

0: Rocking that year 1995 all weekend on 94 Rock. And you can't feature 1995 without that band or song. Glycerine by Bush, right there for you all. The Foo Fighters is the next band I will play for you all next. Right now, quick word about Mimosa Fest. I only want you to know the date, the times, and the place. That's all I'm going to tell you, because these kind of things get kind of long-winded. I thought I'd take it easy on you. Mimosa Fest is downtown Norfolk, 2nd and 3rd Streets. Between those streets, Norfolk Avenue, brought to you by Five Crowns Golf. It's 11 a.m. to 9 p.m. on Saturday, August 8th. We'll see you down there for some great drinks and some live music and a whole lot of fun, okay? That's Mimosa Fest, downtown Norfolk, August 8th. We're coming back with a check on what's rocking in your hometown. Besides the Foos, we've got some Garbage, the Goo Goo Dolls, and Tom Petty and the Heartbreakers coming up on 94 Rock.
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0: 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Then Friday night in Scribner at 7 o'clock, it's the band Frankie Ballard with Hayden Blount and the Dylan Bloom Band. 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And Saturday, it's the Demolition Derby and Tough Trucks, 7 p.m. Saturday in Scribner at the Dodge County Fair. 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

94 Rock, good stuff there from 1995. Tom Petty and the Heartbreakers. Hey, the Goo Goo Dolls, Everclear and Collective Soul are on the way. Could we get a song about peaches right now? Oh, yeah, it's the Presidents on 94 Rock.

0: Nebraska's Rock Station 94 Rock. Good stuff there. I think it should have charted better, actually. It's such a good song. It's the Goo Goo Dolls' Long Way Down from the movie Twister. Morning show man Mookie, he continues his big long streak of having these amazing morning show guests on his program. Tomorrow, check out Peter Cullen, voice of Optimus Prime in Transformers. Back to the Future star Leah Thompson is on Tuesday. And Wednesday morning in the 7 o'clock hour, it's The Office and The Hangover star Ed Helms. That's going to be great. The new forecast is coming up from AccuWeather. I can't make any promises if that will be great, but what am I going to do, right? We've got Neil Young, Everclear, and Collective Soul coming your way next from 95 here on 94 Rock.
1: We got some nasty weather heading our way. 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
4: Destructive winds is just deadly.
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0: 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A heat advisory in effect for us until tomorrow night at 10 o'clock. Tonight, it's a low of 76 for us with a slight chance of a shower or thunderstorm. Tomorrow, sunny, a high of 100, and sunny Tuesday with a high of 95.
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When Ross and Rachel were on a break,

94 Rock, your home of the Huskers and Mookie in the Morning. It's Everclear with Santa Monica right there. Hey, we're glad you're checking us out today on this really hot Sunday afternoon. We're keeping the tunes hot for you, too. We've got Oasis, Blues Traveler, Deep Blue Something, and the Foo Fighters to rock with this hour. We're just going to keep it going right now with Pearl Jam as the backing band here. This is Neil Young taking us downtown on 94 Rock.

94 Rock, those two brothers that fight with each other, and they fight with pretty much everyone else, too. People don't like them because of their personality. Their music was okay, though. Oasis, it is Don't Look Back in Anger. Well, coming up is Deep Blue Something of the Foo Fighters. We're letting her roll now with Blues Traveler on 94 Rock.

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0: 94 Rock, spreading the 1995 greatness all over the place. 95, the year that Drew Barrymore danced on David Letterman's desk, so to speak. We also did the Macarena that year. And Homer went 3D in that Treehouse of Horror episode back in 1995. That was some really great memories from that year right there, huh? We all just enjoyed Deep Blue Something with Breakfast at Tiffany's. And I'm going to head out the door. We're going to let Led Zeppelin, I think they're grabbing their stuff and their gear, and they're going to be rolling in here any second, because Led Zeppelin's got to get the let out at 6 in just a few minutes, a full hour of Zeppelin for you. We'll spin some Foo Fighters and Bon Jovi next, along with a check on what's rocking in your hometown after these messages.
1: Nothing says summer better than a night at the Pierce County Fair, July 22nd through July 26th. Wednesday has the NNPAI Tractor Pull. 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
0: 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Celebrate Recovery is a Christ-centered 12-step recovery program for anyone who has any hurts, hang-ups, or habits. 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And you can all play Roly Boly free of charge Thursday morning at Tahazuka. 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
1: 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Young goes deep middle. He's got Jerry Rice. Touchdown, 49ers! First touchdown of the game comes after only a minute and 24 seconds.
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0: Led Zeppelin's third North American concert tour began on July 5th, 1969. That was the big year for music festivals, and Zeppelin hit most of them. We'll follow Zepp as closely as possible, where any actual audio exists on their route. Dropping in on their second date, July 6th, right after the Atlanta Pop Festival, the Newport Jazz Festival.
1: Well, a lot of people thought that we weren't going to come here today. There was a lot of talk that everybody was ill and bad. There was nothing wrong with this at all, and we all intended on coming. That's what we come to America for. So, we hope that you enjoy everything we do. And that we were coming in the first place, so don't get any hassles about what we were going to do and what we weren't. We hope you enjoy everything that we do tonight. And have a ball.
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0: dazed and confused. One of the mainstays of Zeppelin's third U.S. tour, Summer of 69, where Zepp hit many of the big U.S. music festivals. By the way, most were listed as pop or jazz, like Newport, where Zepp shared the roster with nearly 30 other acts, including jazz and soul greats George Benson, Dave Brubeck, B.B. King, and Roland Kirk. Back as we hit the 69 festival trail with Zeppelin for a salute on Get the Let Out. I'm Carol Miller.
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14: 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Well, it's a heat advisory until tomorrow night at 10 o'clock. Tonight, a low of 76 for us with an ever so slight chance of a shower or thunderstorm. Sunny and hot tomorrow, the high of 100. Partly cloudy tomorrow night, the low of 73. And partly sunny Tuesday with a high of 95.
0: Hi, Carol Miller with you back on Get the Let Out. Following the U.S. festival route of Led Zeppelin, Summer of 69. No audio exists that we know of from the Laurel Pop Festival, but we'll jump back to the Schaefer Festival in New York. Let's hit the Milwaukee Midwest Rock Festival now on July 25th.
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15: 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A bit more treble.

0: Zeppelin, I Can't Quit You. Some of the audio from the Midwest Pop Festival, July 25th, 1969, and also from Paris, France, a few weeks later, as we follow Zeppelin hitting the big U.S. music festivals of the summer of 69. The concept of the festival meant outdoors, and just what you think, except for Philadelphia, with a limited roster, which was indoors at the Spectrum. So, not really a festival. Back with more on Get the Let Out. I'm Carol Miller.
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0: Hey there, Carol Miller back with you on Get the Let Out on Zeppelin's third U.S. tour, hitting music festivals during the summer of 1969. One of the most significant, because it was New York City, home of Led Zeppelin's record company Atlantic, was the Schaefer Music Festival in Central Park at the Wallman Skating Rink on July 21st.
9: Well, let me tell you, we're really pleased that we weren't playing here last week, despite the fact that we wanted to play here because it was so hot. So it seems that we read the cards right because he said he was going to be cool. It's cool. It's cool. We got a new album coming out in that second week in August, but at the moment there's been a bit of a delay on it. And there's been a bit of a delay on us getting the numbers together really for stage because we're still doing the old ones, but we'd like to do something that was in a bit. It was written by Willie Dixon. It's a thing that we in England heard on an EP called Muddy Waters Twist. I don't know what that means really, but it's a thing called You Shook Me.

0: You Ship Me, one of Zeppelin's early show staples from their debut album. We're tracking Led Zeppelin on their third U.S. tour, hitting summer festivals of 1969. Many of the festivals highlighting jazz, but among the now legendary rock artists, some making their debut or close to it. Grand Funk, Joe Cocker, Blood, Sweat, and Tears, The Mothers of Invention, and Blind Faith. Back with more on Get the Let Out. This is Carol Miller.
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0: Hi, this is Carol Miller. It's Get the Let Out, back for the salute of the Music Festival Tour, summer of 69. No recordings are known to exist from Atlanta, Laurel, Philadelphia, Seattle, or the Singer Bowl in Queens, New York. But back to the Schaefer Music Festival in New York Central Park.
13: I'd like to introduce Led Zeppelin to you on bass guitar, John Paul Jones. John Paul Jones. On drums, John Bonham. On five-gallon hat, Jimmy Page.

0: Thank you very much. Good night.
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2: And we're still standing. Zeppelin at the U.S. festivals of 1969. What about the biggie, Woodstock? No, Zeppelin weren't there. But that's another story.

0: That's our show for this week. This show was written and produced by myself, Carol Miller, for Quarter Hour Building and Maintenance Limited. 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Production and research materials from Steve Sauer. And thank yous to Stefan Jones, Charles Steinauer, Vanessa Cahookham, and all our associates at United Stations Radio Networks. 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
2: We, the jury, in the above entitled action, find the defendant, Orenthal James Simpson, not guilty of the crime of murder.
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